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1: We started going to Valley Children's after her pediatrician noticed a birthmark on her forehead and asked for an MRI and a CAT scan from Valley Children. We were told she had Sturge-Weber syndrome. Sturge-Weber is a malformation of the brain. She started having seizures at a year old. About 6 years ago, Valley Children's found an amazing team of neurologists and neurosurgeons that knew exactly what she had. They had told me that there was a surgery that they could do, but there were some drawbacks. The child that I knew might not come back to me. She might lose more of her left-sided weakness, or she could still have seizures. It's a 50-50 chance. So we went through with it.
2: Can I tell you, baby, you are the joy of my life.
1: She was 13. They would be opening her skull and disconnecting the parts that were harming her good side. And that was about an 8-hour procedure. You don't know what could happen. I have always had to be strong for her. So she needed my strength, but she knew that it was gonna work. That morning, she told me that today's the day that she's never gonna have a seizure again. And she didn't after.
2: I am the luckiest man alive.
1: We were shocked and surprised at how quickly she bounced back. She was speaking as soon as her tube came out of her mouth. She was walking within the first couple of days, and we were sent home in a week. She didn't lose anything other than her peripheral vision, and her seizures have stopped. She's a spunky little 19-year-old woman. No seizures. This November, we will be 6 years seizure-free.
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4: 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Hi there, it's Jody Joe. It's songs like that, just put it on your heart, right? So this is the only day for Radiothon this year. 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
5: Here in Fresno, we have a two-vehicle accident at Shaw and Maroa Avenues. Also in Fresno, we have a solo vehicle accident at the Tulare Street on-ramp to southbound 41. And in Goshen, we have a two-vehicle accident involving a big rig northbound 99th at State Route 198 connector. This traffic report is brought to you by Chichansey Gold Resort and Casino. I'm Michael Reed with your afternoon traffic.
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1: It is so important to remember these numbers, 877-353-0000, because it is a matching hour. So that means that there is going to be something matched every time you donate. 50 cents turns into a dollar. $1,000 turns into $2,000. So we got to say thanks for that. Okay, so here is the number again. Keep this in your pocket. Keep it close to you. Put it in your phone. Give it to your friends. 877-353-0000. And one of the reasons why we do Radiothon is for the patients, because we get to talk to a whole bunch of different patients that are current patients and past patients. And in front of me is a beautiful young lady. Her name is Michaela Weaver, and we've been having a great conversation off the air. But I would like you to tell people why you were a patient here at Valley Children's Hospital.
2: Yeah, so I was diagnosed when I was 6 years old. I was diagnosed with leukemia. I remember waking up in the middle of the night, and I had really bad leg pain. I went and I told my mom, and at the time, being a kid at 6 years old, sleeping on the couch would make everything better. So,
1: of course.
2: So I went and slept on the couch, and I didn't do much sleeping. In the morning, I let her know my leg was still hurting really bad. So she took me to my pediatrician, and that was where they were like, oh, don't think much of it. It's probably just growing pains. So she went and dropped me back off at the babysitter's, and she just had this gut feeling that something wasn't right. So she turned back around. She came and picked me up, and we came here to Valley Children's, and that was when they did a lot of testing. And within a few hours, they had let us know that I had leukemia. So
1: mother's intuition. Never mess with mother's intuition. So you're 6 years old at this time. How are you feeling about this? Like
2: 6 years old, I was definitely confused. I had no clue what cancer was other than like something from the movies, and I knew it wasn't good. I was really scared. And then being here in the hospital, my dad came out of work early, brought bags, and I'm like, okay, something really isn't right now. I was definitely really scared. I had no clue what was going on. But everyone at the hospital was just so caring, and they didn't make me for a second feel any more scared than I was about the situation.
1: Right. How is your mom feeling at this time? Because I mean, you're very aware of what's happening around you when you're 6 years old.
2: Oh yeah, my mom's a hypochondriac already. So I think this happening was like worst case scenario for her, obviously any mother, but she, even now, like growing up with me and my brother, any scratch, she was like, oh my gosh, what is this? Any bump, oh my gosh, we need to go to the hospital. So I think it just really heightened every fear that she already had.
1: So you had a brother, how old was he?
2: When I was diagnosed, he was one.
1: How did that affect him? I mean, he's 1 year old, you know, 1 year old, but he doesn't understand what's going on. But obviously it affects your parents in that way too.
2: Oh, for sure. I am 26 now, and they were 25 at the time of my diagnosis. So I'm just thinking like, what, I couldn't even imagine going through what they went through with a 6 year old.
1: Wow. This is the age your mom was at.
2: Yeah. And having a 1 year old at home. But I think my parents did the best job they could have and handled the situation. I never was alone in the hospital. I was admitted for around a month, at a time, and I didn't spend a night alone. Whether my grandparents were here, aunts or uncles came and stayed with me, my parents stayed with me. I had a really good support system in a really big village. So I feel like that definitely made it easier for everyone, and it helped my brother go through what I couldn't even imagine for him a little bit easier.
1: So he doesn't remember any of this?
2: No.
1: Okay. So you were in what, first grade, 6 years old? Okay. Yeah. How did you tell your friends? Because obviously you were going to school, right?
2: Yeah. So I actually was diagnosed during Christmas break. So I never went back to school right after break. And I remember I had my teacher at the time. She would come into the hospital and do like these homeschool sessions with me. Had brought pictures and cards. So I knew everyone at school was thinking of me and sending all of the positive, you know, messages and vibes. But it was definitely hard going back to school with no hair. You're in second grade at this point. So it's like you're the little weirdo, you know?
1: Yeah. But I'm sure your friends rallied around you. I'm sure you had a lot of support. Yeah.
2: Yeah.
1: Oh, my goodness. Can you do me a favor? There's a lot of reasons why people need to donate to Valley Children's Hospital, but could you maybe encourage people and why it's so important for Valley Children's Hospital, first of all, to exist, second of all, for donations, and then give the phone numbers?
2: Yeah, of course. I think one of the biggest things I think about when I think of Valley Children's is even coming back 20 years later, my doctors still know my name and my story and my family, my parents' names. And to think of the hundreds and thousands of patients they have seen since they've seen me and to still be able to talk about it and have a conversation with me, I think that just shows the level of care that Valley Children's offers here. So yeah, any donations would be really great. If you could call 1-877-353-0000 or text George to 34984.
1: If you are thinking about this, now's the time to be part of this miracle, right? So it is a matching hour thanks to Valley Elevator, Fresno Fire Chiefs Foundation, and A to Z Foundation Group, Turlock Chapter. 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And if you've heard Michaela's story and that's moved you, knowing that 6 years old, now she's 26, and they still remember who she is when she comes into this hospital. It's so important. It is important for kids to feel safe in a place like this. 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
3: Here in Fresno, we have a two-vehicle accident at Shaw and Maroa Avenues. Also in Fresno, we have a solo vehicle accident at the Tulare Street on-ramp to southbound 41. And in Goshen, we have a two-vehicle accident involving a big rig northbound 99 at the State Route 198 connector. This traffic report is brought to you by Chichansi Gold Resort and Casino. I'm Michael Reed with your afternoon traffic.
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1: I was 14 years old at the time. I was getting some headaches, just really tired all the time. My mom kind of just had like a gut feeling that like something wasn't right. She had taken me to multiple doctors. They didn't really see anything noticeable, so she decided that she wanted to take me to the ER, Valley Children's. They ran some blood tests, and that's when I found out I had leukemia. Maybe we'll make something. Me, myself, I got nothing to prove. I believe the white blood cell count that I had at the time was in like the 700,000s, which is really high. I was actually told by one of the doctors that that was the highest she had ever seen in her entire career. It was a little scary to hear that, but I knew that Valley Children's was the best place to possibly be and that I was in good hands. I have always felt that from the very beginning, that I didn't need to be like afraid because I knew that the staff was gonna do everything they possibly could for me. I began treatment and I was at Valley Children's for a little over 2 years. Thankfully, I'm a survivor. I've been a survivor almost 15 years now, which is amazing. I'm very blessed. You know, it was something that I will never forget in my life, but I will always remember the times that I had at Valley Children's. The staff there in the oncology department, they're like angels on earth. They truly just pour their love into everything that they do for Children's. They want to make sure that even though kids like myself are going through something very tragic, that they get to enjoy what it's like to be a kid, what it's like to be a teenager. You know, what can they do to help better our lives? So I remember when we were driving in your car. At 14 years old, the hardest part for me, I think, was losing my hair. Kind of takes a part of your identity a little bit, but the social worker that I had made sure if there was any way I could possibly, you know, get some type of funding for wigs. Me and a few other girls, we actually went to Sephora, and it was all funded by Valley Children's, and I think that, you know, was amazing, and they did a little photo shoot for us. They really try to make sure that we get taken care of. We feel special. We feel like we're doing everything that any other child is doing at that age, you know, and I think that speaks just highly of what Valley Children's does for so many people in so many different departments, so I will forever remember that kind of stuff. I've always been intrigued to go in the medical field. I think starting out at Valley Children's, I knew I wanted to help others and kind of give back. The staff there has inspired me to show that same compassion and care for other people, and that's, you know, something that I'll remember forever.

0: I am a cardiac sonographer. I just had my daughter this year. She's 6 months now. So it's my first little one, but I'm enjoying the mom life. People should donate to Bly Children's because it goes beyond what you would think, you know, any money would go towards a hospital. It goes to the families that are maybe financially struggling or programs that they offer for kids that are going through treatment. You just never really know. I didn't ever expect to have cancer at 14 years old. I don't think my parents ever thought that that would possibly happen. So I think giving to a community like that is very generous. You have to just give that compassion to anyone you might know, you know, one day that might have that type of situation. And Valley Children's, they do so much for their patients beyond what you could probably imagine. I can probably go on and on and on about all the things that I got to do while I was a patient there. This money is going to a good cause, and they're going to give it to another family or another child to hopefully brighten their day and kind of take away some of the things that they might be going through. Call 877-353-0000 or text George to 34984.
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2: 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Hi, it's Jody Joe. We are broadcasting live from Valley Children's Hospital under this gorgeous rotunda. What is it that we're trying to do today? We are trying to make miracles happen here at the hospital. You've heard the stories. You've relived those moments with these patients, right? What do you do with your kids when you're at home? You play on the floor, right? And that is how important this hospital is, to have the tools to work with these kids, to make being sick just a little bit better and not suck as much, right? 100% of your donation is going to stay here locally. 67% of the money that we raise today is going to be used for patient services. What is that? It's a specialized care that looks and feels like play for these kids, because they don't want to just sit in a room and be like, okay, what's next? You have to really, really get in those kids' heads, right? You embrace a healing. It reduces the stress. It art therapy, music therapy, playing games, reading books together, all while the kids are learning about what's going on with them and not feeling like this is such a horrible, awful place, right? Because it's not. It's designed for kids. That's what Valley Children's is all about. And you know, at least one person in your life who's been here, if it's not been you or your kids or somebody that you know. Okay, this is why it's so important. And we have a matching hour right now. 877-353-0000. Valley Elevator Inc., Fresno Fire Chiefs Foundation, A to Z Foundation Groups, Turlock Chapter. They are matching every single dollar that comes in this hour. We only have, what, an hour left of Radiothon? And you've been thinking about it. You've been thinking it's in the back of your head. It's right there. 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
1: My name is Karina. I was 19 years old when I was diagnosed. The way that it happened was I was working at McDonald's. I kind of started getting sharp pains in my side. My stomach was growing. Nobody really knew why. Took a bunch of tests. Nothing really showed up until one day I just collapsed walking from work. I called my mom and I was like, hey, I need you to come grab me. Like, I cannot physically move. She took me to the hospital, actually in Hanford. They didn't know what was going on either. They ran some more testing, finally did an image, and then it turned out being that I had a 10-pound malignant germ cell tumor growing on my ovary. So I was referred to Valley Children's for my treatment through the oncology department there.
2: Oh, we got each other. And if you've got tomorrow, then you still got time.
1: It was wonderful being at Valley Children's Hospital. It didn't really feel like I was in a hospital. I felt like I was at home. I had, you know, a room where specialists would come in, like the child life specialists there. And then, of course, I received great treatment through the nurses and the physicians there. Dr. Gates was wonderful. Dr. Rizaki, I totally love him. He's such an awesome doctor there, too. And they would always check on me, make sure I was okay when I was feeling sick.
2: You're stronger than you think.
1: I got some very harsh chemotherapy, so that was kind of hard to go through. I would stay there for like about a week at a time when I would receive my chemotherapy treatments. I remember ringing the bell. The room was filled with all of the nurses, the doctors, the whole entire team there from the hospital. Basically, anybody and everybody who was available to attend the ceremony was there. I think George was there as well, which he's super awesome, and I love George. And I just remember everyone cheering and congratulating me, and I got to ring the bell. I got that shirt that says no mo chemo on it, and all the nurses and physicians signed it, colored it. I still have the shirt. It's a reminder of everything that I had been through and, you know, how far I've come since then. I've been in remission now for, I believe it just hit 9 years. I still go annually for my checkups there at Valley Children's, which is awesome. I'm so grateful to still be able to continue to go there. You know, I got one of my ovaries removed during that surgery, so I was told I probably wouldn't have kids, and I now have three. I have 2.5-year-old twins, and I have a 6-year-old. Donate to Valley Children's. It is just a phenomenal hospital. Even now, having children myself, they are patients of Valley Children's. My youngest daughter, she has hypothyroidism, and I drive all the way to Valley Children's just so she can receive care from the doctors there, because I trust them that much with my own life and my children's lives. And it's just a great, great place to be and to donate to. So I would definitely urge everyone to donate to Valley Children's with the amazing things they're doing there. Call 1-877-353-0000, or you can text George to 34984.
3: 93.7 Kiss Country. It is the Radiothon 2026. It is the 28th annual one that we've been doing. And I'm Jody Joe, and we've been broadcasting live here all day long. Today is the only day of Radiothon. This is a matching hour until we get to 6 o'clock. Valley Elevator, Fresno Fire Chiefs Foundation, A to Z Foundation Group, Turlock Chapter, because everything that's coming in is being doubled. This is your opportunity to make what you are giving to the hospital worth even more. If we could just get as much as we possibly can before 7 o'clock tonight. Now, in front of me, I have the gorgeous Cammie Tate. You are beautiful, darling. And I want to know why and how, why are you a patient here at Valley Children's Hospital?
4: Okay, so I'm a patient here at Valley Children's because I have a rare disease called acute flaccid myelitis, and it paralyzed my spinal cord when I was 2 years old. And a few years ago, 4 years ago, we moved here to the Central Valley, and we found out that this hospital was like the best hospital ever. And so, yeah, that's why I'm here.
3: But why? What makes Valley Children's so important to your family?
4: Well, what makes Valley Children's so important to my family is because of the amazing amount of care here. I mean, they take care of so many patients, yet they keep track of every single one of them, and they make sure that they feel special and important. And also to like the physical therapists here and the occupational therapists at Valley Children's, they help a lot. And
3: there are probably certain things that you would not be able to do if there weren't different specialized programs here at Valley Children's Hospital, correct?
4: Yeah.
3: And who did you bring with you?
4: I brought my mommy Nana.
3: Mommy Nana. Oh, hi. She's so cute. All right. Now, you've been raising her, right? Yes. You've been raising Cammie. Yes. And you also have a love for Valley Children's Hospital. And explain why it's so important for you.
5: No, absolutely. I think, you know, obviously we've been doing this about 10 years with Cammie's disease and, you know, just her overall disease process, that kind of thing. We've seen so many specialists. We have traveled the country and seen some of the best specialists that there are out there. And honestly, hands down, Valley Children has just made such a huge impact on our lives in a very positive way. We have one of the number one doctors here, which is Dr. Nelson.
3: Everybody loves Dr. Nelson. In fact, we're going to be talking to her in just a little bit.
5: She is amazing. She takes such good care of Cammie and her family.
3: Yeah.
5: You know, and so, I mean, we just can't ask for much more than that, honestly. So like I said, we've seen it all. You know, we've been to a zillion hospitals, but here we have felt the most cared for. Absolutely.
3: Who is your favorite doctor, Cammie? I know you have
4: Dr. Nelson.
3: Dr. Nelson. Yes.
5: Oh, there you are.
3: Can we have you do us a favor? I know because it comes from you, I think it means a little bit more, but we are in the middle of a matching hour, which means that everything that comes in is going to be doubled. So $1,000 turns into $2,000. I think we need to make that a point, right? So go ahead and give the numbers, Cammie, and encourage people to become miracle makers and to donate to Valley Children's.
4: Okay, so call 1-877-353-0000 or text George to 34984 to make a real impact on the kids in our community who go to Valley Children's and need the specialized care that they need.
3: Like you.
5: Yes.
3: Like you. You have benefited so much from Valley Children's Hospital. And listening, if you're listening to this, you can help make those impacts bigger. 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Mommy Nana, anything else you want to say that's amazing? Okay.
5: No, absolutely. I think making certain that, you know, we're all out there, you're donating, you're really impacting people's lives, children's lives, and their families' lives. Where otherwise we're, you know, when we're sitting in there in these hospital rooms and we're scared, we're stressed, we're worried. And so when you're donating, you're actually helping families like ours and really just making a difference. And it's so much appreciated. And we wouldn't be here without the support.
3: Yeah.
5: So, okay. I mean, we're really grateful, aren't we? Yeah.
3: 877-353-0000 or text George to 34984. It doesn't get much more compelling than that, right? We got a matching hour right now. So everything that comes in is going to be doubled. Cammie, you're beautiful. Mommy Nana, I love you so much too.
5: Thank you.
3: We've had a lot of fun today, but it's also a serious moment because it is about the kids. It's about what this hospital can do for families like yours.
5: Yes.
3: And we do appreciate it. 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
1: 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It's Kiss Country. I'm Jody Joe, and we've been raising money all day long for Valley Children's Hospital. It is such a huge staple in our community. We're lucky to have it right here where we do. But it is a matching hour until 7 o'clock, which gives you about 27 minutes. That was fast math. The Brownie Baker, King's Federal Credit Union, A to Z Foundation Group, Tulare Chapter, they are all making sure that every dollar that comes in this hour is doubled. 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Whatever you feel comfortable with, that's what we're looking for. Now, I am so excited because every year I get to talk to Dr. Barbie and everybody goes, oh my gosh, is she really Dr. Barbie? And I'm like, yes, she is. She's got a pink wedding ring. She's got a pink shirt on. She has her sash on. Please, first of all, Dr. Barbie or Dr. Nelson, please tell us about what it is your real job is here at Valley Children's Hospital.
2: So I'm Dr. Haley Nelson.
3: Hang on.
1: Okay, go.
2: All right. I'm Dr. Haley Nelson. I am a complex care pediatrician here at Valley Children's, but I wear many crowns. And so, as
1: literally.
2: Dr. Barbie, literally.
1: Yes.
2: So I'm the current reigning Dr. Universe, and I use my crown with a purpose to help advocate for kids. And it just brings some extra sparkle to the joy and the things that we do here at Valley Children's.
1: So what does that mean, Dr. Universe? What did you have to do to get that title?
2: Oh, it's an actual pageant system. So I competed. Wow. I had to learn how to walk like a pageant girl. You do evening gown, you interview, and then you also do a field presentation. And my field presentation was about my job here. And I talked about how important it was to help kids and that children might be one third of our population, but they are 100% of our future.
1: Oh, I like that. Was that your platform that you stood on?
2: My platform was Stay Safe and Be Well. So I did a lot of injury prevention, but I kept it broad because give me a topic, I will talk about how it impacts kids, and I just want to help as many of them as possible, which is why we're here tonight, and a double donations. How fun is that?
1: That is amazingly fun. Okay, so I keep hearing all these patients when you ask them, who's your favorite doctor? Oh my gosh, I think you're the number one answer that we get at Radiothon. Why?
2: I love my job. I love my job. I love my patients. They're absolutely incredible. And so it really is my passion to help children. And as a complex care pediatrician, we're meeting families who have faced a lot of challenges and obstacles and trying to alleviate some of that burden, trying to make it easier for them, and helping kids get back to school and just do normal kid things is so much fun. And so I get to see them grow up, and then you see them come in as these little NICU babies. And by the time they're leaving clinic, they're, you know, heading off to college. Like, it's absolutely incredible, and I couldn't imagine doing anything else.
1: You have such a great energy about you, and I love how much the kids respect you and love you, and you're still really great at your job, and you're a pageant winner, and you had this beautiful crown on when you walked in. I was like, girl, you have just made my day 100%. Now, because we need to make as much money as we can in the next 24 minutes, then because it's being matched, we need as much as we can get right now before 7 o'clock. So if you could read the phone numbers for us, maybe encourage some people and why they should donate.
2: Yeah, you should call 1-877-353-0000, or you can text George to 34984. 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
1: Help us help kids. 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Anything else you would like to express before? I mean, we're almost done with Radiothon.
2: We're almost done with Radiothon. It is just gratitude. Thank you to the community that shows up and helps me do my job even better. Like, I couldn't do this without the support of everyone else. And so thank you for calling. Thank you for texting. And thank you for helping me make the future a little brighter.
1: And thank you for being my sister in Sparkle today.

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1: This happened almost 10 years ago now. When we found out that he was sick, he was just having a stomach ache for a few days. It was just longer than like a normal stomach flu, so we took him in to see his primary physician. She looked at him and she looked at his stomach and she told us, he's like, oh, his stomach's really distended. And I never noticed because he was only 3. And toddlers always kind of have like that pudgy little stomach. We found out he had cancer. There was something going on with his kidney. The doctors came in, told us that he had a Wilms tumor, which was a kidney cancer. And they asked us what hospital, what children's hospital we wanted to go to for treatment. And we chose Valley Children's. They have a great reputation for their cancer treatments and stuff. And it's close to home instead of having to go to like LA Children's or something. So it's a great resource to have here. He had his left kidney removed. He was going to need a year of chemo and a week of radiation. The staff there is amazing. Like, we couldn't ask for better help or anything. It's not just the nursing staff that's great, but other resources. I don't think people understand, like, the social workers that help, that are there to check on you if you need help with anything. It's not just the cancer you have to worry about. Because when your kid's sick, you take time off of work. We're just lucky to have a hospital that's close to us that can help our kids get better and survive something that would have taken a life. And now he's a teenage boy. So, I mean, it's just amazing to have that here. All of the scans and images always come back negative, and we're just so happy and so grateful for that.
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4: 877-353-0000, the most important numbers for the next couple of minutes. Now, we've been talking to Dr. Haley Nelson. We call her Dr. Barbie, and she is a pageant winner of everything doctor-related. I wanted to ask you real quick. It is also a matching hour, by the way. Everything that we get for the next 8 minutes is going to be doubled by the Brownie Baker, King's Federal Credit Union, A to Z Foundation Group, Tulare Chapter. So, Dr. Barbie, yes. What are some of the things that our donations pay for?
5: Okay, so think about the stuff that brings you joy as a little kid. Like, that's really one of the biggest areas. So patient service, thinking about child life, the bubbles, the Play-Doh, the things that make it easier for a kid to be in a scary place. Because coming to the hospital and not feeling good is no fun, but we make it fun. We try to help them find that joy and get through their treatment so that they can get back home.
4: The playgrounds.
5: Yes.
4: The games you can play with the kids. I feel like
5: 100%, we're on. 100%. Yeah. The games, the therapy dogs, all of those
4: the
5: things.
4: The therapy dogs.
5: Right.
4: Yes, everybody loves it when the dogs come through here.
5: I mean, when there's a puppy, like, life is just better.
4: Right?
5: And that's part of the magic of Valley Children's and the things that we do every day to help kids. And by calling in, you can help. And it's a matching hour. So call 1-877-353-0000 or text George to 34984.
4: I think you're going
5: to
4: take my job. Let's talk a little bit about some of the child life things that are going on. Yep. A lot of things that they're not covered, so we need a little bit of help. Music therapy.
5: Yes.
4: Music is therapy for everybody. I truly believe that 100%.
5: 100%. And they will go and they'll play songs for kids and you can just sit there and how calming that is. And that can make the difference for an anxious child before they have to endure a treatment or go through something that might be really challenging.
4: Yeah.
5: It can really help.
4: Giving the kids an opportunity to play video games while they're here in their rooms when they're stuck,
5: you
4: right?
5: Know, age-appropriate distractions.
4: Yes, age-appropriate.
5: So we have everything from the, you know, the Fisher-Price, like the toys for the toddlers, up to those video games for our teenagers and everything in between to really meet the child where they're at and provide some therapeutic distraction to get through the day a little bit easier.
4: 877-353-0000. That is the number to call. It's so important because there's so many things that aren't covered by insurance, but it's not like the technical stuff. It is the fun stuff that makes this hospital so great for kids.
5: It is. It's the fun stuff. It's also, though, our education. So some of this money actually goes towards training our future doctors. And that's one of the things that I love doing as a pediatrician is ensuring that that next generation of doctors is ready to take care of your kids.
4: And you've done a great job of that. And all the kids love you so much. And you've gone through the pageant system and that you have made a name for yourself and for Valley Children's Hospital. And for that, Dr. Haley Nelson, we appreciate you. 877-353-0000 or text George to 34984. 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

Country Nights Live. It's Bev Rainey. Hey, don't forget, we've got Dustin Lynch on the show with us tomorrow, kicking off at 7 o'clock. Tonight, we are going to kick it off with a great request. I absolutely adore this song. It's Charles Wesley Godwin with Luke Combs. Better That Way.

0: Charles Wesley Godwin with Luke Holmes and Better That Way. Country Nights Live. You know, I asked Charles if there was a city or a venue that's become like a second home to him. Here's what he told me.
1: That's a great question. There's some places I really love around the country. I really like, somehow it's worked out this way, and this is great, that we've had some off days on the coast of Southern California over the years between San Diego and Los Angeles, so like in that Encinitas,
2: Laguna,
1: Solana, Beach, Del Mar area.
2: Yeah.
1: And I just really, really enjoy it there. I really do. Like, it's a very relaxing place. I really enjoy it. I love running along that shoreline, and same deal up in like San Luis Obispo and Pismo Beach area as well. So there's a couple spots. I really love Boise, Idaho. Like, just have spent some great days there over the years. Been enjoying my time in Montana, and Madison, Indiana is a little hidden gem in the country that, you know, a lot of people don't know about. It's an amazing small little town. So, yeah, there's a few off the top of my head of just some really nice spots. I love the coast of South Carolina, particularly like in between Charleston, Savannah.
2: Okay.
1: Some of those areas just are such a unique place in the world, in my opinion.
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1: I'd love to hear the song MacArthur.
0: Yes, I can do that for you. Hardy, Eric Church, Morgan Wallen, and Tim McGraw.
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0: up for Female Artist of the Year for the 60th Annual CMA Awards. You know, I gotta say, it all starts with that very first song.
1: I wrote my first song when I was 19 years old. I was a freshman at the University of Georgia, and Chase Rice, he had met me at a sorority event because I was an opener for John Langston, even though it was just me playing three, like, Miranda Lambert songs, probably, just because they didn't have a budget to pay me, but I was in the sorority, so they're like, you go get up there and do something. So he met me through that and was like, you know, I'm playing at the Georgia Theater next month. It's not sold out yet. I'll add you to the bill if you bring all these girls. But you have to write your, like, a first original song and perform it, because don't just come and play covers. So I was like, okay, I have a month to write it. So I wrote my first song called Stay a Memory, and I performed it. And it's obviously, I didn't put it out, but maybe one day I'll, like, tease it or something.
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1: Zach Bryan kept his heart on his sleeve tradition alive last Saturday night in Arizona, gifting his acoustic guitar to a fan who caught his eye. This time, it was a father in the pit holding his baby boy at the barricade. Zach leaned down and said, "When he's older, you'll give this to him, you swear?" Then he handed over the guitar, sending the crowd into a frenzy. And the 60th annual CMA Award nominations are out, with Ella Langley leading all artists with 9. Miranda Lambert follows with 7, while Kacey Musgraves and producer Ben West each earn 5. Cody Johnson, Chris Stapleton, and Stephen Wilson Jr. score 4 apiece, and Luke Combs and Lainey Wilson land 3. 13 first-time nominees are recognized this year, and winners will be honored November 18th at Country Music's Biggest Night, airing live on ABC and Disney+, with next day streaming on Hulu. That's your Country Nights Live news update. I'm Bev Rainey.
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Don't forget, you can always get social with us on Facebook, Instagram, and TikTok. Just look up With the Bev Rainey. Friend us, follow us, like us. Here's Keith Urban by request. Thanks for calling in tonight. 844-444-6274. 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

Don't forget, we've got Dustin Lynch on the show with us tomorrow. Going to be great talking to him about all of his new music coming out. Right now, Nate Smith, it's World on Fire. This is Country.

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1: 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I'm full of myself, right? 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And he goes, are you nuts? 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

The rumor mill online has definitely begun that maybe Luke Bryan and Luke Holmes could be performing together for the 2026 CMA Awards. I hope it's true. Don't want to start any rumors, though. Here's Luke Holmes and Rethink Some.

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1: He's a ranch hand in a pinch, man. 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
2: I've always believed in myself, like, but I preach that every single night on, like, well, on tour and all the time, really, in life, is that, like, believing is 80% of the whole battle. But if you really believe in what you're doing and you're like, nah, man, I think I got this for real. Like, I think I really have this. I think that's, like, the biggest part. So just believe. It's not tattooed on my arm. So it's like, man, just believe in yourself.
1: Yours religiously.

0: No, let's start with that. Do not listen to anything I say right here and go do something. But I didn't know what omeprazole was until just recently. And I was at a doctor's visit and they were like, it's basically for you, it would be like a calming of your stomach, like an allergy pill for your stomach. I was like, what? Chase Matthew gets it.
1: Currently, I cannot live without Tums or omeprazole. I got some crazy acid reflux. The second thing would be some Throat Coat, which is like the best tea ever. You put some honey in it. Sometimes in the morning, I get up and I'll take a liquid IV, the powder, and an emergency powder and put it in some hot water. That's like my go-to every morning, wakes you up. I've been trying to get off of caffeine, so we're taking Red Bulls off of our rider currently. And you gotta have some Jack Daniels with Tennessee whiskey to get the party started.
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guy that you're not going to find doing any encores at any of his shows. 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Have people cheer for you to come back out on stage. When he's done, he's done. He walks off that stage. It's Jason Aldean, and anytime soon, this is Country Nights Live.

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0: Ella Langley's Love and Life again on Country Nights Live. I am loving that song so much right now. Hey, it's Bev Rainey. We've got Keith Urban up next by request. And, you know, I love what he has to say about getting some early support way back in the day.
1: When I first came to town in 1989 and shopped a demo around, looking back, no wonder nobody made it through the first two verses. But I was just so out of place, but I didn't feel like I was. But I got some good support, and a girl named Mary Martin, who worked at RCA at the time. Out of all the people I met, she's the only one that sent me a letter. And it might have been a stock industry letter, I don't know, but I love the fact that she sent me one in Australia. And I'm paraphrasing it a bit, but she talked about the fact that, this is 1989, she said, I listened to your demo and I really appreciated your music. She said, country music is in a particularly traditional swing right now. I think it was basically, she talked about it being a traditional period at country, which it was. Clint Black was number one. And she said, so your music's a little out of step, but she said, but I hope you find a home here. That was all I needed to hear. It was just like, okay, good. That's the right place, and it's just, it'll take a while. That's kind of what I took from the letter. So it was totally inspirational for me.
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0: joining us on the show tomorrow, kicking off at 7 o'clock. I'm Bev Rainey. This is Country Nights Live. Love this song. It's Hardy, Eric Church, Morgan Wallen, and Tim McGraw. MacArthur.
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0: Congratulations to Mitchell Tenpenny. There's Truth About You. He and his wife, Megan Patrick, who are both phenomenal human beings, just had their baby. Everybody, it looks like, is doing just fine. So there's your update, and much love going out to your new family.
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Tucker Wetmore is up for New Artist of the Year at the 60th Annual CMA Awards in November. Good luck to him. 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

still can't believe that Lorna Lena owns a rug that used to be a cow that her dad had. Oh, I gotta see this rug. I'm gonna look it up. Here she is with Chase Matthew, All My Exes. Another

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This is Country Nights Live with Bev Rainey.

herself a nod for Female Artist of the Year at the CMAs. It's a good-looking list of ladies, too. Miranda Lambert, Ella Langley, Kacey Musgraves, and Lainey Wilson. Here's Megan's Medicine.

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1: Zach Bryan kept his heart on his sleeve tradition alive last Saturday night in Arizona, gifting his acoustic guitar to a fan who caught his eye. This time, it was a father in the pit holding his baby boy at the barricade. Zach leaned down and said, "When he's older, you'll give this to him, you swear?" Then he handed over the guitar, sending the crowd into a frenzy. And the 60th annual CMA Award nominations are out, with Ella Langley leading all artists with 9. Miranda Lambert follows with 7, while Casey Musgraves and producer Ben West each earn 5. Cody Johnson, Chris Stapleton, and Stephen Wilson Jr. score 4 apiece, and Luke Combs and Lainey Wilson land 3. 13 first-time nominees are recognized this year, and winners will be honored November 18th at Country Music's Biggest Night, airing live on ABC and Disney+, with the next day streaming on Hulu. That's your Country Nights Live news update. I'm Bev Rainey.
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Dustin Lynch is going to be hanging with us on the show tomorrow night. Make sure you tune in. Love him. New music coming out. Here's Chris Young. I didn't come here to leave. Sitting

0: Bar None with Jordan Davis. Did you know that he's from Shreveport in that area? Here he is talking about it.
1: I'm from Shreveport, Louisiana, and I think that it's influenced my music, basically because it's just kind of in a melting pot. You know, Shreveport, the musical history of Shreveport goes back very, very far, back to the Louisiana Hayride, and I think that music is a huge part of what Shreveport is, and being that close to Mississippi, being in the same state as New Orleans, and there's just a huge culture mixed bag of different kinds of music. And then you throw in, you know, the music that's been in my family, my dad, my mom, my uncle. I think it's it just kind of made for this kind of perfect storm of what my music is today.
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Our Tucker Wetmore social media comment of the night comes from Ellie. My name's Justin. It's the Overnight Ride. Remember, these are all posted on a public forum Instagram, so they're a fair game to read on the air. She comments on his latest post, a lot of pictures of him. I was having a bad day until now. Pretty tame, Ellie. I'll give that one an 8 out of 10.

0: Candy corn, a divisive candy, was invented in 1880 in Philadelphia. And here we are over 100 years later, and no one can really tell me what it tastes like. My name's Justin. It's the Overnight Ride. It's supposed to taste like honey, does it? No. 100 years later, we have not nailed down the actual flavor. Someone cannot confidently tell me what it is. 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Because Brock's, I think that's how you say it, candy corn is releasing Ode to Candy Corn Fragrance. A cologne, a perfume, an EDP, Ode to Perfume. Smells like a fresh bag of candy corn. It's $22. You get 1.7 ounces in the bottle. It does come with a bag of candy corn. September 22nd and October 1st, the release dates. Like, where is the appropriate place to wear this? I guess you could wear it to your office to mess with people. You're going to walk into your office, smell the candy corn, and then be distracted the whole time trying to find where the candy dish is so they can eat it. This actually, wear this to work. It might get you out of stuff. Because if they're distracted looking for the candy corn, you can fly anything by them, and they'll probably agree to it.
1: 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The Overnight Ride will be right back.
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you're into a CD with Riley Green shirtless on it, I got the place for you. We're a week away from his brand new album, That's Just Me. 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It's Changed My Mind on the Overnight Ride.

The new album, Silver Sands Marina, is out September 25th. Kenny Chesney says it's the place he goes in his mind and in real life to get away. And everybody has that spot. Let's carry on the Overnight Ride.

Eric Church influences, Tom Petty influences, his children are on the album. September 25th, Heartland Rock and Roll. This is the one for Corey Kent. Here's Empty Words on the Overnight Ride.

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This one got the nomination for Musical Event of the Year for the upcoming CMA Awards. They all got together at one place, one studio, and recorded this. I feel like that's why it should win. Hardy, Eric Church, Morgan Wallen, Tim McGraw, MacArthur on the Overnight Ride.

A lot of CMA award nominations and news over the next couple days. Carter Faith up for New Artist of the Year. That might be the toughest category. Carter Faith, Wyatt Flores. Nothing better to do.

I'm Justin. It's the Overnight Ride. Every time I play this song, I feel like it turns into talking about something gross that I've drank or gross that I've seen. Yesterday was the pumpkin beer with a shot of Fireball in it. Don't think that's gross. I feel like it's going to taste like a pumpkin pie. But I was subjected to the pink Buzz Ball. Randy Houser, I get it now. It's back in the bottle on the Overnight Ride.

0: Let's do two more. Very early predictions of the CMA Awards. My name's Justin. It's the Overnight Ride. Not too long ago on Thursday, the nominations came out for the 60th Annual Awards hosted by Lainey Wilson. Happening mid-November. Entertainer of the Year, Luke Combs, Cody Johnson, Ella Langley, Chris Stapleton, Lainey Wilson. Oh, I'm going to say Kojo goes 2 for 2. Wins Entertainer of the Year at the ACMs. Wins it again at the CMA Awards. Album of the Year. Zach Top, Ain't In It For My Health, Dandelion, Ella Langley, Middle of Nowhere, Casey Musgraves, The Way I Am, Luke Combs, and Parker McCollum. 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I think he also goes 2 for 2. I would say I'm not locking these in, but I am, because I'm putting them to a national audience. I am locking in these predictions.
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Tucker Wetmore, in maybe the most competitive category at the CMA Awards this year, New Artist of the Year, Stephen Wilson Jr., Emily Ann Roberts, Avriana, Carter Faith, and our boy Tuck. This is tough. Maybe the toughest one. Album of the Year and New Artist of the Year. Here's Tucker and Who Told You That?

0: 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I'm Justin Franiak, and this is the Overnight Ride on 93.7 Kiss Country.
1: I've been doing better

0: college football is back, and former fullback at West Virginia University, Owen Schmidt, was very integral in Charles Wesley Godwin's career.
1: Yeah, he played for Seattle and the Eagles. He went back to Morgantown after he was done playing football and opened up a music venue.
0: Really?
1: A saloon, Schmidt's Saloon in Morgantown. And Owen had a great year. He really had some great acts. So he would have me play wing night every Monday. He was really one of the first people outside of my own family who thought that, like, what has happened could happen. And he had my first band, Union Sound Treaty. You know, we played there on a regular basis. I opened for Luke Combs there in January 2016. He had Chris Stapleton there in 2013. Like, Owen had a great year and booked some great acts and was a big part of my coming up.
0: Charles Wesley Godwin, Luke Combs, Better That Way on the Overnight Ride. Old boots.

It is not confirmed, but it is heavily hinted that Florida Georgia Line will be performing at Stagecoach this April in California. There's a video on Stagecoach's Instagram, which kind of means it's confirmed, but nothing's been confirmed. But this might be the start of the tour. Here's Tyler Hubbard and Land.

0: and second and third shifters, we are here for you. More of the Overnight Ride is next.
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I'm Justin. This is the Overnight Ride. You know where to find me. Justin Off Air on Instagram. I did one of those day in my life things. Corporate says I should do more of them, so I am doing more of them. If you like it, I love you. No pity likes, though.

Good morning, good evening, whatever time of day it is for you. Always happy that you are here. My name is Justin. This is the Overnight Ride, loving life again like Ella Langley. Because football's back. A couple stinkers thrown in there, but at least football's back. I like watching the game. The performance is not so much.

0: friends.
1: Nashville is about to be so cozy this fall and winter because of me. My name's Justin. This is the Overnight Ride. In about a week, family and friends are coming into town to watch the Philadelphia Eagles, our team, take on the Tennessee Titans. And I have to clean my apartment deeply to pretend that I don't live the way I do. And one of those things is a purge. About once a year, I like to get rid of clothing that I don't wear, haven't worn in a while, and I donate it to different places around town. I'm a bigger guy. So I got 2X, 3X, sweatshirts, hoodies, pants, t-shirts, and they're going out there. I feel like I'm contributing to the big boy society. What I'm really doing is giving a bunch of people an excuse to be cozy. Because in my experience, all my friends who are girls, they love oversized clothing. They like to be cozy. So I feel like I'm giving back the coziness to Nashville and the surrounding areas. So in about a week, if you're listening and in Nashville or near here, go to your local thrift store. All my stuff's going to be there. But I've had this strategy for a while. I read it online somewhere. To reorganize and get rid of stuff is the poop theory. I don't know if you heard about this. Let me explain it to you. If the thing you're debating on throwing out got poop on it, would you clean it or chuck it? If you wouldn't clean it, get rid of it. And that's what I do. I got some hoodies that are old. I got some shirts. I got some pants. I'm like, if someone had an accident on them, not me, would I clean it or I throw it away? And that's how I organize. Listen, you can judge me for it, but to each his own. It's worked out for me. You should try it.
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quick enough. My name's Justin. This is the Overnight Ride, always on Instagram. Justin Off Air. I'll put another day in the life video up there. If you like to smell good, I feel like I have some good recommendations on there.

Silver Sands Marina, the new Kenny Chesney album, is on the way in just a couple weeks. I've heard some of the songs that haven't been released yet. They're good, including the Megan Maroney one. I don't want to spoil it. I don't know how much I can say. I enjoyed it. It's Kenny. Carry on the Overnight Ride. Jeez.

0: CMA nominations are out. Let's make some very early predictions. My name's Justin. This is the Overnight Ride. Song of the Year. Now, this goes to songwriters. It's a lot different than Single of the Year. Be Her, Ella Langley. Beautiful Things, Megan Maroney, not Benson Boone. I don't know why people think that. I mean, he has a song like that, but this is country. Choosing Texas, Ella Langley. Dry Spell, Casey Musgraves, or Gary Stephen Wilson Jr. Now, looking at this, this is a tough category, actually. Be Her, Beautiful Things, Choosing Texas, Dry Spell, Gary. I feel like I can confidently say, as my way too early prediction, Song of the Year, the CMA Awards in the middle of November, will be Choosing Texas, right? I don't think I'll be wrong on this one. Every other prediction I'll be wrong on. This one I won't be.
1: We're here for you. Second and third shifters, we are here for you. More of the Overnight Ride is next.
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0: Cody Johnson took home Entertainer of the Year at the ACM Awards, now nominated for Entertainer of the Year at the CMA Awards. Can you go 2 for 2? That's a pretty good chance. Here's Horseback on the Overnight Ride.
1: He's a ranch hand in a pinch, man. Hotter than the red on the cattle brand. Cause she's a gold digger with a quick trigger. A cast iron skillet swinging lid flipper. Now he's a double wide on the county line.

My name's Justin. This is the Overnight Ride. Very lucky in things I get to do, and I do not take it for granted. The other night, I got to go to a Corey Kent album release party and hear some of the songs off Heartland Rock and Roll out September 25th. Track number one on the album is incredible. There's a track with his children on the intro, and of course, the Jason Aldean song is incredible. I'm excited to listen all the way through. Front to back, not pick and choose. That's how I like to listen to albums. I feel like that way is coming back. It's Corey Kent, This Heart, on the Overnight Ride.

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CMA Award nominations came out just a couple hours ago. My name's Justin. This is the Overnight Ride. I'll give you a snub. We're doing way too early predictions over the next couple days. Album of the year, No Cloud 9. Megan Maroney should have been nominated. Here's Medicine on the Overnight Ride.

0: Can we go back to old school cans? I'm Justin. This is The Overnight Ride. Like the ones from back in the day, beer and soda where the whole top came off. Now, I didn't grow up with those, but I've seen old school ones. I've even opened an old school one. They are significantly quieter than new school cans. And by new school, I mean the ones we're used to. The other day, I go to watch a Corey Kent pop-up show talking about his brand new album. He's answering questions. He's interacting with the crowd. And then he's up there by himself with his guitar, serenading us, playing some new music, playing This Heart, Wild as Her, Empty Words, Rocky Mountain Low. It's a great event. I'm having a great time. Huge Corey Kent fan. There's also an open bar. Now, I feel like I probably should have told you that earlier, but here we are. Nothing better than listening to country music and having a nice cold beer. And they had one of my favorites, Montucky Cold Snacks. Good, cheap beer, what I like. So I'm enjoying a couple. And when he's talking on stage, when you open a can, you can't hear it. When he's playing music, you can hear it. I go up to the bar. I get a Montucky Cold Snack. And the bartender opens the beer, and it cracks so loud. Everybody looks at me. I don't know what causes things to sound louder in those situations. It's like the classic one. When you go down to the kitchen in the middle of the night, and you open the chip bag, you cause like a Category 5 earthquake. They open this thing up, and everybody looks at me. And I feel like I ruined the vibe. We need quieter cans. Go back to the old one, or just require draft beer everywhere. I'm thankful for the open bar, not thankful for the embarrassment.
1: Be right back.
2: 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Thank you for being part of our family. The Overnight Ride will be right back.
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It's not sour grapes. I'm just pointing out glaring things with the CMA nominations. I'm Justin. It's the Overnight Ride. No Jason Aldean on there. Song's about us. Great album. It's got new school Aldean, old school Aldean. Put a little respect on it. Here's Anytime Soon on the Overnight Ride. Vincent.

Two CMA nominations for Morgan Wallen, one for MacArthur with Eric Church, Tim McGraw, and Hardy, and another for I Can't Love You Anymore with Ella Langley. No other ones. Come on. Here's Been By Now on the Overnight Ride.

Dylan Scott's kids committed to getting on stage with Dad. For the past couple weeks, they've been collecting dollar bills from the audience. The other night, he played in the rain. They're up there dancing with him in the rain. They can get on stage. They're getting on, living their best life. It's Dylan Scott, Dear Big City, on the Overnight Ride.

0: It is not confirmed, but it's kind of confirmed. We got our first Florida-Georgia Line appearance in 2027. I'm Justin. It's the Overnight Ride. Stagecoach, Indio, California, this April. All signs, there was a video on Stagecoach's Instagram, point to the boys of FGL, Florida-Georgia Line, reuniting for the second time in a year. Now, does this kick off the tour? Are we getting new dates soon? I don't know. But at least we know, kind of confirmed loosely, they will be at Stagecoach. Act accordingly.
1: 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The Overnight Ride. 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We'll be right back.
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0: A lot of stuff happened on Thursday. My name's Justin. This is the Overnight Ride, including the iPhone Duo, the foldable iPhone, which means slamming your phone to hang up is back, which is great news. It's not going to be cheap, but the money's might be worth the satisfaction of hanging up on somebody like that again.
1: Sitting at home, staring at

A very well-known Square Pizza, Elio's Pizza, top tier. There's a gas station around here, and Shane Proffitt put us onto this, that sells Square Pizza, labeled School Pizza. There's a difference between that Square School Pizza and Elio's. If you know, you know. Shane, I need to know where you got it. Here's Long Live Country.

0: Third and final installment of the week of Who's Eating This? My name's Justin. This is the Overnight Ride. The NFL season is back, and teams are slowly putting out their new stadium foods, which are just belly busters, gut bombs, emergency situation inside the stadium foods. Today's comes from my Philadelphia Eagles. This was all over my feed. It is called the Broad Street Beast. I'm going to read it to you and then tell you why it's insane. It's braised Wagyu beef shank, pico de gallo, cilantro, Oaxaca cheese sauce, charred tomatillo, avocado salsa verde, fried jalapeno poppers, crispy shallots. Inside, are you ready for it? An 18-inch green chalupa shell. 18-inch taco shell. For the first time in history, you will have to split a taco. No one's splitting tacos ever. This is 18 inches. You split it, you're still getting, both of you, 9 inches of taco. How do you enjoy this? This is why I'm a soft shell over a hard shell. You're going to bite into this. And this thing is going everywhere. So not only now, when you eat these NFL foods, do you have to strategically buy your seat for the end of the row? Bring Tums. You can't wear white. This thing's getting everywhere. Again, who's eating this? Give me sausage, peppers, and onions, a pretzel, or just a plain old hot dog at an NFL game.
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It's Co Wetzel, Ella Langley, and Jaded.

10 days away from the new season of The Voice, where Riley Green will join as a coach. Judge, for the first time, says he's using it as a creative reset after touring so much. And then he's locked in for another season as well. Riley, think as you drunk on the Overnight Ride.

0: New Artist of the Year, CMA Awards. Very competitive. Avriana, Carter Faith, Emily Ann Roberts, Tucker Wetmore, and Stephen Wilson Jr. My name's Justin. It's the Overnight Ride. My way to early predictions on all of these awards. This is tough. Everybody here rocks, number one. I love Emily Ann Roberts, Stephen Wilson Jr. That is my way too early prediction. I will not change these. Once they're on there, they are official. So there we go. Will I be wrong? I don't know.
1: The Overnight Ride. Third shifters, those that drive the big rigs, and all of you that just can't sleep. The Overnight Ride will be right back.
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9: Imagine a best friend who is always available, never judges you, and never asks for anything in return. Sounds pretty good, right? Well, that's essentially the promise of AI companions, and some people think they could help solve the loneliness epidemic. But many experts think these non-human companions could actually make things worse. And here's why. Real connection does require real vulnerability. The risk that the other person might disagree with you or see you differently. AI often removes that risk entirely. As one MIT professor put it, AI offers connection without vulnerability. Which can feel good in the moment, no doubt, but it doesn't really nourish you. AI has plenty of good uses, but it is no substitute for a deep, enduring, complicated friendship. So text your friend, call your mom, make some plans this weekend. I'm Dr. Sanjay Gupta, helping you live a better life.
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Lauren Elena was on the Great American Sandwich Show making egg salad. Great piece of advice in there from her. If you're confident, any sandwich is good. Lauren Elena, Chase Matthew. Here's All My Exes.

Family has released his debut album, Signs of Life. Influences growing up. You ready for these? Merle Haggard, Ozzy Osbourne, Eazy-E, Motley Crue, and George Jones. Here's Trey Penley, Family Man, on the Overnight Ride.

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0: 25 years ago, America woke up to an ordinary Tuesday. And by the end of September 11th, 2001, nearly 3,000 lives have been lost. Mothers and fathers, sons and daughters, friends, family, colleagues, neighbors, heroes. At the 9/11 Memorial, the names of those who were lost are etched in bronze. A permanent reminder that every number represented a person who was loved and is still missed. 25 years later, we remember. We honor. We will never forget.
1: So there is a new term when it comes to, like, you know how there's sayings at work or for certain things around the office?
2: Oh, yeah.
1: So there is a new term, thanks to Gen Zers, their workplace culture.
2: Oh, no. What did they come up with? Because some of their workplace habits are questionable.
1: Well, I'm going to share it with you, then I'll tell you my thought on it.
2: Okay.
1: It revolves around the so-called microjoys. Okay, so 79% of young adults say taking short breaks makes their work days more enjoyable and it helps them perform better at work. So it's micro joy at work. Okay, that's cute. We've already been doing this. Like, maybe y'all came up with some name, micro joy. It's called a break.
2: Yeah, we've all done it.
1: We've all done it. We've been doing it for a while. It is how you figure out how to take as many breaks as possible, but while still looking like you're working.
2: That's the true art form.
1: That's the true art form.
2: You need a master class in that. Whether that means you take a lap around the building, you go check the printer another time.
1: Exactly.
2: I'm trying to think what else.
1: You need to talk to someone. Let's go finish that conversation we had.
2: Yeah, exactly. It just makes me laugh, though, that it's micro joy. Why can't we have overjoy at work?
1: Exactly. And not only that, when did you all start working? What, a year ago? Wait till you're 20 years in. Then come and talk to me.
2: All bitter and jaded. There is no joy at work. You'll never find it. Stop trying.
1: No, we have joy all the time.
2: Oh, no. That's the way it came off, Chris. Oh, I was waiting for you to tell me to get off your lawn.
1: Oh, my gosh. I am going to throw a chunklet at you.
2: Luckily, I'm swift and agile. It's Chris and Joe on 93.7 Kiss Country.
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0: This just blows my mind that someone would actually do this. It's Chris and Joe on 93.7 Kiss Country. This happened in Utah.
1: Oh, no. What happened, Chris?
0: This bride-to-be was arrested for setting her church on fire.
1: Oh, no. Why?
0: The day before her wedding.
1: Oh, that explains it.
0: What, Joe?
1: Well, I'm not saying it's right to burn down a church, but, like, clearly she didn't want to get married. Go on.
0: I think there's other ways to do it. Not in the Lord's house, you know? So Tessa Joy Moreno started the blaze while she and others were setting up. The fire caused more than $108,000 in damage.
1: Oh, no.
0: The groom and Moreno had gone to Ace Hardware earlier in the day to buy hooks for the wedding. Moreno stole 2 to 3 lighters from the store, and a bystander used water from some wedding decorations to help put out the flames. So obviously she was charged with arson. Like, maybe when you drove to Ace Hardware, wouldn't you be like, you know, I'm not feeling this anymore.
1: Yeah, why don't we don't need extra decorations for the wedding. We're good. Let's just call it good.
0: Right, let's just not get married. Because isn't that why she was trying to set the place on fire?
1: I mean, that's one way to get out of it. Why not just say no thank you?
0: That's what I'm saying. Yeah. You were at Ace Hardware. Say, it's not working for me.
1: And then what bothers me more is that she had the nerve to steal the lighters. To commit another crime. Like,
0: it's Joe, we already know she's selfish. You know why? She had people helping her set up, not even telling them, you know, I'm not really into this. Took time out of their day. Their time is valuable. Instead, she's lighting the place on fire.
1: There's so many things wrong with this. Again, another reason don't get married. He'll save the church.
0: Oh, it's Chris and Joe at 93.7 Kiss Country.
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1: Poop in the Pit brings metal show to pungent pause.
2: Ew, what are you talking about, Chris? It's disgusting.
1: Oh my gosh. So apparently this was overseas, right? Mm-hmm. Across the pond. And there was a metal band that had a show. And they didn't understand why all of a sudden everyone was kind of like leaving in the middle. Like there was like, I would consider it like a mosh pit, right?
2: Oh, yeah. Everyone's down there having a good time, right?
1: They're having a good time until they weren't. And then this group is disbanding and they're like creating this circle. And all of a sudden a stinky smell comes.
2: Oh, no.
1: Apparently someone pooped in the circle.
2: Ew, that's so gross.
1: So bad. It stunk so bad that they like just ended the show.
2: That is awful. And the worst part is, this isn't like the first time we've heard about this.
1: No.
2: Because there's been people talking about they've worn diapers to festivals before. Was it Sabrina Carpenter talking about she could smell the urine from the stage at Coachella?
1: Yes, why? What are you doing? I hope your mom finds out that you did that and tells you I raised you better.
2: Just leave for a second. Chances are people at shows are really nice. They'll just let you right back in. You'll be fine.
1: They'll let you right back in. And this has created an opportunity for this band to create their own diapers.
2: They're calling it the Diaper of Doom. I love it.
1: They are a metal band, Joe. They got to keep it on brand. Mind you, these are adults. And nothing screams metal like Diaper of Doom.
2: Well, it's better than doing it in the middle of the mosh pit. I'm just saying, why are people doing... I get concerts are so expensive now that, like, you have to, like, you know, take out a second mortgage to go. But you shouldn't be doing that. Like, leave, please.
1: No,
2: go to the bathroom. Take a break. It's Chris and Joe on 93.7 Kiss Country.
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1: Today is the 25th anniversary of the September 11th attack on the World Trade Center. And of course, you know, we're going to be spending parts of this morning reflecting on that day. However, we also wanted to share and start things off with something more positive. You know, yesterday we had the Kiss Country for Kids Radiothon for Valley Children's Hospital,
2: where we got to meet some amazing kids who are undergoing treatment for various different things. We got to meet one little boy who actually met last year.
1: Yes.
2: His name was Ruben, and he was going through cancer treatment last year. Fast forward to this year, and he's cancer-free.
1: Yes, he's cancer-free, and he's doing all the things he loves, including Roblox.
2: Yes, we're talking about playing soccer, going swimming, things he couldn't do during treatment, but now he can, which is awesome, because kids should be kids.
1: Yeah, kids should be kids. And thanks to you, we were able to raise $103,608.
2: That is fantastic. We couldn't do this without you.
1: Yeah, exactly. So thank you for all your help.
0: Chris has family in Dinuba and spent summers here in the valley as a kid. Joe is from Selma. 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
3: Good morning. This report is brought to you by the all-new North Fork Mono Casino, opening this October in Madera, right off of Highway 99. Got a problem right now in Porterville, Avenue 208 and Road 180. Got an injury accident there. Emergency personnel are on the scene. That intersection expected it to be closed for a little while longer. Heading over Pacheco Pass to the Bay Area right now, 152 is moving along fine. When you get to the 156 interchange, there's a little bit of slowdown heading towards the Bay Area this morning. That's traffic. I'm Greg Lane.
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1: Where were you on this day, September 11th, 25 years ago? Think about that. It has been 25 years that the world completely changed from what we knew it before. And for me, I'll never forget dropping my daughter off at pre-K and or preschool and then coming home and then seeing it. Of course, I called my mom and then seeing the second plane hit live on TV, and it was just insane. And then, obviously, I just dropped my daughter off. I went back and got her. I'm like, I don't know what's going on here. You're with me. Yeah. So she stayed with me. But later that night, I had to go to work. You know, I'm like 23, going back to the station, and I have to go live. Like, all the experienced people, you know, didn't go live. They had AP news all day long. I went live and I didn't know what to do. I'd never been in a war or around it. I called my dad and he wrote something up for me to say. He's like, just be honest. We had to pull most of the songs and I had to go live and we just talked to people. And it was in Bakersfield. And it was like so terrifying, so scary because we didn't know what the world was, what was going on and what it was going to look like moving forward.
2: Yeah, what exactly was happening in real time, right?
1: Yeah.
2: And how, I don't want to say how interesting that was. That's when you had to learn.
1: Yeah.
2: You know, threw you in the deep end on that.
1: Yeah, exactly. Like, here you go. Oh, wait, what do I say?
2: But I think there's a lesson in that in the sense of, like, half of us never really know what's going on. You know, how do we make sense of the world around us? Yeah. And trying to put words to difficult things is always tough.
1: It's always tough.
2: And so the fact that you're able to help others share that, I think that's really cool.
1: Yeah.
2: I go back to that day and I remember being at sixth grade camp.
1: Yeah.
2: And I remember parents kind of whispering about things and they kind of disappeared. It's like, are we going to start our morning activities? It was a Tuesday. And I'm like, what's going on? It's day number two. We should have fun at camp, right?
1: Right.
2: Wouldn't say anything. And I remember on Friday, they sat us down and they had a stack of newspapers and said, I need you guys to see what's going on. And none of us knew what had happened.
1: Right.
2: So we're coming back to a very different world. You're seeing all the, you know, United We Stand signs. You're seeing the American flags all over the place. I remember for me, the first thing that I realized something was really wrong.
1: Yeah.
2: Was when they let us go home early from school.
1: Yeah.
2: And I got home and I was like, I could watch TV. And it was round-the-clock coverage from everything that had happened, you know, just days before.
1: And so now you really saw.
2: And I'd realized this is extremely serious. Again, I was a child. And
1: right,
2: sheltered us from what exactly had happened.
1: Yeah.
2: So seeing that and being like, we're in 24-hour news coverage and that's all we're doing. And where's my cartoons and trying to figure that out.
1: Yes.
2: It was a very crazy time.
1: Very crazy. And so we want to obviously reflect on today. We also want to bring some positive to it. But, you know, feel free to give us a call and share your stories. 1-800-767-5477.
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0: Give them a minute to freshen up. 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
3: Good morning. 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Porterville right now, we got an injury accident on State Route 65 at Avenue 196. Another one in Porterville, Avenue 280 at Road 180. Both these accidents, emergency personnel are on the scene. Report of a fire, this is in Madera, southbound 99 at Avenue 17. It's on the on-ramp. I'm Greg Lane. That is traffic.
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1: What were you doing on this day 25 years ago? 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
2: Hey, Grace, what were you doing?
3: I had dropped two of my kids off at school. I came home and the cross the street neighbor, he was like 80. He said, they attacked us. I had no clue. The Twin Towers. So after that, I called the American Red Cross in Visalia to see if I could go help. And so they said, yeah, but I still had my youngest son. He would go to the school, but on certain days only. So I called the school, told them why I needed to drop him off. And they agreed to take him. Picked up my mom. We went to the Red Cross. And you know what? We got phone calls from heavy equipment people saying, hey, if they need help, I'll fly out there or I'll get out there however I can to help. All these calls from people. The blood bank needed help, so we head over there. And phone calls were coming from people out of the country. One woman, because she had this really cool British accent, she was willing to come into the blood bank and donate blood because she heard of what happened. People had to wait 3 hours to donate. And I would tell them it's a 3-hour wait. And they're like, I'll be here. I'll be here. They were sitting on the floor down Mooney Boulevard. All these restaurants were sending food and things to drink. It was just incredible.
1: Everyone came together as a community.
2: And I love how fast, Grace, you did not hesitate. You just jumped into action.
1: No, she dropped her son off. She grabbed her mom and they went. And she said she even came back with the rest of her kids and they all continued to help. That's what a community does. Hey, thank you for sharing your story. 1-800-767-5477.
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5: Good morning. Right now in Layton, State Route 43 in East Davis, 9-injury accident there. And in Porterville, we're looking at an injury accident. This would be on northbound 65, just north of 196. Also, there is on the Pacheco Pass a pretty darn good commute over 152. A little delay right now going into the 156 interchange, but all in all, things look really good. I'm Greg Lame. That's traffic.
6: 25 years ago on 9/11, the world changed in a matter of hours. Amid the unimaginable heartbreak, anger, and tragedy, America saw the very best of humanity emerge. Thousands of first responders ran toward danger and gave their lives trying to save others. In the days that followed, strangers became neighbors. People lined up to give blood. Communities opened their doors, breaking bread together. At a moment when fear could have divided us, Americans found ways to stand together. We remember. We will never forget.
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0: Think about the days after September 11, 2001. Full-on rescue mission at Ground Zero. The city essentially shut down, and a group of chefs came together to keep Ground Zero workers fed. They brought all the food and started cooking. Listen to this.
2: We've been making seafood couscous and rack of lamb and filet mignon and lobsters.
3: Because you had all these big-time chefs were emptying out their refrigerators because they had no customers.
4: Started out just food prepping, and then it went to, we had so many volunteers that I was one of the first people there helping to organize it, and I ended up having like 1,000 volunteers under me.
3: Putting the food together at the beginning, it was kind of like, oh, this is fantastic, we'll cook this and I'm gonna cook steak. We started to realize it needed to become a bit more industrialized.
0: Don Pintabona, the executive chef of Tribeca Grill, led chefs with spirit. It was an emergency culinary operation that utilized 3 chartered boats to feed more than 1 million hot meals to rescue and recovery workers at Ground Zero following September 11, 2001 attacks.
5: Wow. When you think about it, right?
0: Yeah.
5: What were they going to do in their time of need, right? They're like, we have all this food. We can't use it.
0: No, and you don't want it to go to waste.
5: So let's figure out a way to cook for these workers. And I think, wow, that's the true spirit, I think, of people, especially post 9/11,
0: yes,
5: was how do we get involved and how do we help?
0: Definitely the community came together.
5: Kiss Country Kindness is sponsored by Jeff Nett Shaw with Shaw's Home Comfort.
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6: Good morning. Got an injury accident. This is on Avenue 256 near Visalia, and there are still emergency personnel trying to get to that accident. North on 99 at Merritt by the off-ramp. There is a crash, and freeways are looking really good. 99 and 41 up to the speed limit. I'm Greg Lane. That's traffic.
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1: This Daily Dish is going to look a little bit different. It's the 25th anniversary of September 11th, so a lot of ceremonies are taking place, including the California 9/11 Memorial Ceremony. It's kicking off this morning at 8:30. It's going to be on Never Forget Lane in Clovis. And it's a memorial, you know, for citizens, first responders, and military personnel to gather together and pay tribute to the brave spirits who perished.
2: And that one's really neat because there's actually a physical memorial. You could actually see something. It's a great place to take your kids if you want to educate them.
1: Yes.
2: Maybe if they were too young to even live through this. This is something that I think everyone should experience.
1: Absolutely. The 7th annual 9/11 Ceremony of Remembrance is happening tonight at 6 p.m. at Todd Beamer Park. There will be an F-15 flyover by the 144th Fighter Wing, along with a flyover by the Fresno County Sheriff's Office helicopter. Again, another thing to take the kids to and be a part of the community. And then, of course, you've got the Clovis Water Tower lighting ceremony happening tonight at 8 p.m. It's in Old Town Clovis. It's in honor of America being 250 years old, right? Plus the remembrance of 9/11.
2: That's going to be cool. Turning the water tower red, white, and blue.
1: I want to see that picture. So there are a few things happening in a way to remember September 11th.
0: Tune in again Monday as Chris Daniels unmasks the truth, exposes the secrets, and brings you the juiciest gossip and music news with The Daily Dish on 93.7 Kiss Country.
3: Good morning. This report is brought to you by the all-new North Fork Mono Casino, opening this October in Madera, off of Highway 99. Got some big slowdown at 180 and southbound 99 right now. No accident, just lots and lots of cars. Also, the rest of 99 coming from Madera all the way into 180 is doing really well. 41, both directions are open. 168 is doing well. And on westbound 180, there's just a little bit of a backup on the overpass to southbound 41. I'm Greg Lane. That's traffic.
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1: This bar in Manhattan displays 7,000 first responder patches.
2: Whoa, that's a lot.
1: Yeah, so think about, you know, obviously it's the 25th anniversary of the attack on America. The New York Post says O'Hara's Restaurant and Pub, which is a block south of the World Trade Center site, has 7,000 patches from police officers, firefighters, EMTs, and military members covering its walls and ceiling.
2: That's impressive.
1: The bar reopened in April of 2002 after being covered in dust and debris, you know, following the attacks on America. So the patch tradition began on the first anniversary when a construction worker stapled an FDNY patch to the bar. Co-owner Mike Keen says the collection now includes patches from all 50 states and around the world, including Guam.
2: Oh, wow.
1: So people can also mail patches in for first responders who cannot deliver them in person. That's pretty cool.
2: That is awesome, especially if you think about the history, right? You know, it took a long time to really rebuild, right?
1: Yeah.
2: April for his restaurant to reopen or his bar to reopen.
1: Yeah.
2: That's a long time. Just you're kind of sitting there like not knowing what's going to happen.
1: Exactly.
2: And then to reopen and have that way to celebrate those first responders.
1: Yeah.
2: Who gave it all. That's pretty awesome.
0: Need a pep talk before you head into work? Then call the new Kiss Country Morning Show with Chris and Joe now. 1-800-767-KISS. By the way, you have great posture and enunciate well. Just saying.
3: Good morning. This report is brought to you by the all-new North Fork Moto Casino, opening this October in Madera, right off of Highway 99. We go to Madera right now, and southbound 41 at Avenue 12, it is really backed up. Lots and lots of cars. Once you get past Avenue 12, it's clear sailing through Fresno on southbound 41. Till you get to 180, then we get a little back up there. 99 is still moving along. There is just a small delay at 180, but for the most part, the rest of 99 is looking good. Same thing for 168 coming out of Shaver and heading down all the way to Fresno. Things look really, really good going through Clovis. Not a bad drive at all. I'm Greg Lane. That's traffic.
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0: I'm going to warn you right now. This is really, you're going to be in tears. It's hard for me to even get into these messages because these are the last phone messages, the final phone messages from three different individuals that were on Flight 93 trying to communicate with their loved ones.
1: Flight 93 is the flight where the passengers fought off the hijackers to prevent another major incident. They crashed in a field.
0: Yes. One was a flight attendant, CC Ross Lyles.
1: Airline passenger Lauren Katuzzi Grincolis.
0: And a mother who listens back with one daughter to the message left by her other daughter. Listen to this.
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6: Good morning. This report is brought to you by the all-new North Fork Moto Casino opening this October in Madera right off of Highway 99. Northbound 99 at Veterans Boulevard. We've got a problem there with a hazard. It's off to the side of the road, but we don't have a lot of details as to what exactly is causing the hazard. Southbound 99 at the 180, there is an injury accident there, and traffic is starting to slow because of it. Another problem in Hanford, this is westbound 198. At Lemoore Avenue off-ramp, and what we have there is a hazard with some debris in the roadway. That is traffic, and I'm Greg Lane.
7: 25 years ago, America woke up to an ordinary Tuesday, and by the end of September 11th, 2001, nearly 3,000 lives have been lost. Mothers and fathers, sons and daughters, friends, family, colleagues, neighbors, heroes. At the 9/11 Memorial, the names of those who were lost are etched in bronze, a permanent reminder that every number represented a person who was loved and is still missed. 25 years later, we remember, we honor, we will never forget.
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13: 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You don't want to miss this year's keynote speaker, two-time Olympic gold medalist and FIFA World Cup champion, Mia Hamm, one of the greatest athletes

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1: The 25th anniversary of 9/11 is today. So obviously, it's all over social media. It's all over TV. It's on the radio. And a lot of people are talking about it. So how do you talk to your kids about 9/11?
2: Because it was a hard subject for adults who lived through it.
1: Yes.
2: And now kids that are learning secondhand, because they obviously weren't alive when it happened,
1: right,
2: are now learning about it. So how do you talk about it?
1: Well, you need to gently bring it up, even if they don't, because obviously this is a significant anniversary. Gauge how much they already know. And the first question could be simply, what do you know about 9/11? You got to be mindful of their age, because what you tell a 15-year-old is going to be different than what you tell an 8-year-old. And encourage your kids to talk to other people who remember, like grandmas and grandpas, you know, people in your circle, people that you trust.
2: Yeah, what they were doing that day, maybe they could help paint the picture of what was going on in an age-appropriate sort of way.
1: Right, and then one last thing, you know, read, watch stories from survivors if you feel that's appropriate for your child. I know for me, it's hard for me to watch those because I'm just crying the whole time. So hopefully there's some, you know, tips on how to talk to your kids about 9/11.
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3: This traffic update brought to you by the all-new North Fork Mono Casino opening this October in Madera. Here in Fresno, non-injury collision on westbound 180 and South Leonard Avenue, and a non-injury collision on northbound 99 at Merced. Also a non-injury collision on eastbound Manning and south to Wolf Avenue. We've got some backed up traffic westbound 180 approaching the northbound 99 connector. Heavy traffic from 180 approaching the northbound 41 connector. And some heavy, thick traffic on southbound 99 between Belmont and Ashland. With your traffic, I'm Rose Ortega.
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0: What do you want future generations to remember about 9/11? What do you want your kids to know? Maybe your grandkids.
1: I know the farther we get away from that date, there's going to be more and more people that didn't live it, didn't experience it. So it's like, it's important for us to talk about it and remind these younger people how important that day was and how tragic it was, but what we want to take away from that.
0: Exactly. Here are two people who helped others on 9/11 and what they believe we should remember. First, it's Gregory Frederick, who worked at the Marriott World Trade Center. And then you'll hear retired captain of the New York Fire Department, Brenda Berkman, who gets very emotional looking back.
2: 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And I never will.
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5: This report brought to you by the all-new North Fork Mono Casino, opening this October in Madera off of Highway 99. Boy, do we have a backup right now, and this is southbound 99 between Ashland and McKinley. Very, very heavy traffic. 168 heading into westbound 180. Lots of heavy traffic all the way to northbound 41. And we have a few other things going on that are causing some issues as well. North Blythe at West Olive, we got a crash there. And southbound 99 at the 180 is a non-injury accident, which is why southbound 99 is so backed up. Greg Lane with traffic.
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4: Good morning. This report is brought to you by the all-new North Fork Mono Casino, opening this October in Madera, right off of Highway 99. North Blythe at West Olive, Fresno, looking at a crash being reported there. Don't know the details on any injuries. We have 152 at Road 16 near Chowchilla. There is an injury accident there. And southbound 99, the heavy traffic is still there on Ashland to McKinley, and that is due to a earlier accident at 99 and the 180, but right now that's been taken care of. There's still just a big backup on 99. I'm Greg Lane. That's traffic.
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2: 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And he actually got to learn about 9/11 as well. That's basically what I teach my children, is just to love one another and stand with each other.
0: 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Love one another and stand with each other. 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
4: Good morning. This report is brought to you by the all-new North Park Moto Casino, opening this October in Madera, right off of Highway 99. We got a report of a fire, some breaking traffic, southbound 99 and eastbound 180 at the connector there. Also, North Blythe at West Olive got a crash being reported. And we are still having some delays on southbound 99 from Ashland all the way down to McKinley. And there is some good news on 168 heading into 180. Things have gotten a lot better on 168. Still a little backup westbound 180 heading into northbound 41. I'm Greg Lane. That is traffic.
5: 25 years ago on 9/11, the world changed in a matter of hours. Amid the unimaginable heartbreak, anger, and tragedy, America saw the very best of humanity emerge. 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

0: What do you want future generations to remember about 9/11? It's the 25th anniversary, which just seems crazy. 25 years ago, this horrible day happened.
1: And there's a lot of kids that are learning about it for the first time in a history class.
0: Right, exactly.
1: So I think there's important things that we want them to remember. So Anthony, what do you hope that they take away from 9/11?
2: Just the fact that, a lot of servicemen ran inside, risked their lives to help everybody, to try to get people out of the building. And that as a country, as a whole, during that time, it didn't matter what side of the aisle you were on. Everybody was an American and just, felt for the family.
0: So true. So true. And, Joe, now that I'm thinking about it, I think we need to do something special. I challenge everyone listening. I'm going to challenge myself. I'm going to challenge you. Do some sort of act of kindness today, whether it's buy a coffee for someone in front of you or, I don't know, something kind.
1: Yeah, I think that's an important thing to remember, right? We should all come together as, humans, as people.
0: As a community.
1: And just do something nice. Something as simple as honestly bring donuts in the office, maybe, if you do that. Or maybe just having more communication than you normally do. Yeah. Check in on coworkers. That's thoughtful, too.
0: Not only that, but maybe even giving someone a compliment who maybe you don't normally talk to. Like, you know what? I appreciate you. I appreciate your work. Whatever it may be, just try an act of kindness today.
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4: Good morning. This report is brought to you by the all-new North Fork Mono Casino, opening this October in Madera, right off of Highway 99. We have some breaking traffic on southbound 99 at Clinton Avenue on the on-ramp. Got a report of a fire. West Belmont and North Yuba, there is a non-injury accident there. And East Floral, South Orange, hit and run, non-injury accident. Have yourself a wonderful weekend. I'm Greg Lane. That's traffic.
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0: We want you to be a part of our Farmtastic Four. By the way, you only have until Sunday. We're searching for FFA, 4-H, Grange, and other kids involved in similar agricultural-related organizations that represent the best of our future farmers.
1: Yeah, submit online. 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
0: And don't forget, the deadline is this Sunday. 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

0: quick enough. Pete Davidson recently teamed up with the 9/11 Day nonprofit organization to support the Unite for Good campaign, which aims to reach 1 million pledge good deeds by September 11th. 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
1: My name's Pete Davidson. 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He was a firefighter for Ladder 118, Engine 205 in Brooklyn Heights. 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So on this 9/11 and all the days leading up to this 9/11, make your pledge at 911day.org. Together, let's show up for each other. I think my dad would have loved that. So let's unite for good.
0: Yeah, so you know what? I think we should encourage everyone, even ourselves, to do something kind.
2: Yeah, whether that's, you know, buying a cup of coffee for a coworker, maybe just, you know, a random act of kindness, like holding the door open for someone.
0: Yes!
2: Or doing some grocery shopping, whatever. Just be a little nicer today, of all days, right?
0: Absolutely. It's Chris and Joe on 937 Kiss Country.
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1: 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So come hang with me.
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0: There are many events happening today, you know, to remember 9/11. The 7th annual 9/11 ceremony of remembrance is going on tonight at 6 o'clock, Todd Beamer Park. And of course, they're even going to have like a special F-15 flyover by the 144th Fighter Wing, along with a flyover by the Fresno County Sheriff's Office helicopter.
1: And then tonight in Clovis, they're lighting the water tower red, white, and blue. There'll be a presentation at 8 o'clock by the mayor. And that's going to be kind of cool to see in the skyline, a red, white, yes, and blue Clovis water tower. So you can check that out tonight as well.
0: Yeah, so a couple things going on in and around Central Valley. It's Chris and Joe on 93.7 Kiss Country.
2: 25 years ago, America woke up to an ordinary Tuesday. And by the end of September 11th, 2001, nearly 3,000 lives have been lost. Mothers and fathers, sons and daughters, friends, family, colleagues, neighbors, heroes. At the 9/11 Memorial, the names of those who were lost are etched in bronze, a permanent reminder that every number represented a person who was loved and is still missed. 25 years later, we remember, we honor, we will never forget.
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93.7 Kiss Country, happy Friday, and it's the 25th anniversary of 9/11. We are going to remember all day. 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

0: Riley Green on 93.7 Kiss Country. You're going to have a chance to try and win that flyaway to Vegas to see Riley Green. This includes the flights, the two-night hotel stay, the tickets, and an autographed copy of his new album coming out next Friday. Just after 11 o'clock, you'll get that national keyword. 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

93.7 Kiss Country. I tried to do fifth grade math last night. It didn't work out too well. 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And me. I don't like math.

0: 93.7 Kiss Country. I don't know if I believe my weather app or not because it's lied to me before, but it looks like today might be the last day of triple digits. So looking forward to some 80s temps next week.
1: I don't know if you were looking at me or not. You probably smile like that all the time. I don't mean to bother.

0: 93.7 Kiss Country, still on the hunt for the Farmtastic 4 Ag superheroes. If you've got a kid in FFA, 4-H, Grange, or another ag-related organization that represents the best of our future farmers, well, let us know about them. 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Compliments of our sponsors, Hedrick Chevrolet, International Agri Center, Hilltop Ranch, and the Big Fresno Fair. Entry deadline is this Sunday. So get all the things together. Let us know all about them and get your kid in to maybe be a part of the Farmtastic 4 Ag Superheroes on Kiss Country.
1: 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We remember. We will never forget.
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0: Stella Lefty in Boston on 93.7 Kiss Country. Got another chance for you to try and win that Riley Green Fly Away. Out of Vegas, what happens in Vegas stays in Vegas. 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

93.7 Kiss Country, the 25th anniversary of 9/11. So we are going to do a very special 90s at noon, okay? I know it happened in 2001, but today's a big day. So we are going to do it upright.

day, Potts Farm was a place to go. 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
2: 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I'm Co Wetzel with my new song with Ella Langley, Jaded. 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
2: 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So every time I go back, it feels like I never left. So it was

0: That was Co Wetzel featuring Ella Langley with Jaded. It's Your Music Plus, sponsored by Gusto.
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2: 25 years ago, America woke up to an ordinary Tuesday. And by the end of September 11th, 2001, nearly 3,000 lives have been lost. Mothers and fathers, sons and daughters, friends, family, colleagues, neighbors, heroes. At the 9/11 Memorial, the names of those who were lost are etched in bronze. A permanent reminder that every number represented a person who was loved and is still missed. 25 years later, we remember. We honor. We will never forget.
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Ella Langley is up for 9 CMA awards, including 2 nominations for Single of the Year. 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

0: 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Riley Green is heading to Vegas, and you've got your chance to be there. Text the national keyword resorts, R-E-S-O-R-T-S, to the number 95819. You text that national keyword resorts, R-E-S-O-R-T-S, to the number 95819. Think about it. You fly into Vegas to see Riley Green, the flights, the hotel, the tickets, even bring back an autographed vinyl copy of That's Just Me. That's his new album coming out next Friday. Text that national keyword, resorts, to the number 95819. Good luck.
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We are going to be changing up your 90s at noon today because it is the 25th anniversary of 9/11. 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

Alan Jackson kicking off a special 90s at noon on the 25th anniversary of 9/11 on 93.7 Kiss Country. I was 21 when I watched it all on TV. I had just gotten done with a dentist appointment, and then I had to go into work, and we just stared at the TV all day.

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guess Megan Maroney used to cry herself to sleep while trying to balance fame with keeping parts of her personal life private. But now that she's a little bit older and more confident, she's like, I can handle whatever comes next. So she's good. I love that. 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
1: 25 years ago on 9/11, the world changed in a matter of hours. Amid the unimaginable heartbreak, anger, and tragedy, America saw the very best of humanity emerge. Thousands of first responders ran toward danger and gave their lives trying to save others. In the days that followed, strangers became neighbors. People lined up to give blood. Communities opened their doors, breaking bread together. At a moment when fear could have divided us, Americans found ways to stand together. We remember. We will never forget.
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0: twangy guitars. 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

Lainey Wilson is teaming up with Harry Styles. She's going to open for him during his two Toronto shows in 2027. And if both shows sell out, she could be performing for 100,000 pop fans across two nights. That's a lot of people. Good for Lainey Wilson. It's 93.7 Kiss Country with Luke Combs.

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0: 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Now I know why Joe was so excited about this. 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I mean, he's not 12 and under, but he's going to try. 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Joe will be out there from 11 until 1. 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
1: 25 years ago, America woke up to an ordinary Tuesday. And by the end of September 11th, 2001, nearly 3,000 lives have been lost. Mothers and fathers, sons and daughters, friends, family, colleagues, neighbors, heroes. 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We honor. We will never forget.
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0: 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Zach Top is playing Boots in the Park next Saturday at Woodward Park. 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But you also got another chance to win Boots in the Park tickets this afternoon. Jody Joe is going to be your BFF when she comes in. 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Tell her you think her hair looks great today, because I'm sure it does. You know, butter her up a little bit and maybe you'll get those Boots in the Park tickets. 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

So it looks like Florida Georgia Line will reunite at Stagecoach. Yeah, Brian Kelly and Tyler Hubbard next April. 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

0: 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Riley Green is going to be in Vegas, and you've got your chance to win the flights, the hotel, and premium tickets to see Riley Green live at Resorts World Las Vegas. Plus, you get an autographed vinyl copy of his new album coming out on the 18th. That's Just Me. Text the national keyword whiskey, W-H-I-S-K-E-Y, to the number 95819. Text that national keyword whiskey, W-H-I-S-K-E-Y, to the number 95819. That's it. That's all it takes to get you entered for your chance to win that Riley Green flyaway on KISS.
1: 25 years ago on 9/11, the world changed in a matter of hours. Amid the unimaginable heartbreak, anger, and tragedy, America saw the very best of humanity emerge. 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People lined up to give blood. Communities opened their doors, breaking bread together. At a moment when fear could have divided us, Americans found ways to stand together. We remember. We will never forget.
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Sleepless in a Hotel Room, a 93.7 Kiss Country. Hi there, it's Jody Joe. What a very emotional day it's been. It's not over yet, but we're going to try and do it right. It's Kiss.

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What he'll never have, that is Dylan Scott on 93.7 Kiss Country. 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It's actually a great song, if you think about it. 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

0: Chase Matthew, all my exes on 93.7 Kiss Country. Hi there, it's Jody Joe. So first of all, thank you to everyone who participated and helped us raise $103,000 for Valley Children's Hospital yesterday. It's always an emotional day at Radiothon, so thank you for participating with us. And also, second, today is a tough day for all of America. And I've heard so many stories talking to so many people about where they were when they heard about the attacks. I was in this very studio 25 years ago when we got the news. I was on the air. I was doing a morning show with John Garabo. You guys might remember him. I remember just the fear and the sadness in all of these stories that we kept seeing on the news. But I had never been to New York. I had never seen the Twin Towers in person. So it kind of felt like I was watching a movie over and over and over again, kind of like Groundhog Day. And here we are 25 years later. And this morning, like I do every September 11th, I was at the Clovis 9/11 Memorial Ceremony. And Andy Isolano, who is a New York firefighter and a great friend of mine, he used to live here in Clovis, who was there on 9/11. He lost a lot of friends, a lot of firefighter friends. And then he spent months on top of that pile at Ground Zero recovering and clearing rubble and going through this mess knowing that he was going to be finding firemen's helmets of some of his friends and some of the guys that he'd been working with for a long time. So he has quite a story. But tonight at 8 o'clock at the Clovis Water Tower, it's right there by Clark and the rodeo grounds, they're going to be lighting that water tower red, white, and blue. And the public is encouraged to be there. And that's where I'm going to be tonight. Tim and I are going to go at 8 o'clock tonight at the Clovis Water Tower.
1: 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At the 9/11 Memorial, the names of those who were lost are etched in bronze, a permanent reminder that every number represented a person who was loved and is still missed. 25 years later, we remember, we honor, we will never forget.
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93.7 Kiss Country. I think that's very appropriate today, only try that in my big town. Jerks. Hi there, it's Jody Joe, calling everybody jerks. Coming up in about 10 minutes, what's going on with your favorite and not-so-favorite celebrities, including what Taylor Sheridan is doing now. A new show from him? What? That's next. Here's Bailey Zimmerman on Kiss.

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0: Somebody Save Me. That is Jelly Roll and Lainey Wilson on 93.7 Kiss Country. Hi there, it's Jody Joe. It is time to find out what's going on with your favorite and not so favorite celebrities. So Taylor Sheridan is up to something new. You know him. He's the guy behind Landman and, you know, all the other horsey shows that are on. A new show. And this time, it's a show about pirates. I'm actually excited about this. It's an adaptation of Treasure Island. It's going to premiere here in the U.S. on October 11th. He's moving on from Horses and Owl. And he's moving on to Pirates.
1: Arrgh, me mateys.
0: Harry Styles announced he's going to be taking his tour on the road after his 30 shows at Madison Square Garden. But the fun part is his openers. Lainey Wilson is going to be opening for his two Toronto shows. Unfortunately, they're on the other side of the border, so, I mean, if you want to go, have at it. But she will not be opening for him anywhere in the U.S. And Taylor Swift has her first CMA nomination since, I think, 2021. She posted, looks like I haven't yeed my last haw. She also said she's going to be at the awards show on November 18th. So, a lot of hubbub around that, I'm sure. There you go. That's what's going on with your favorite and not so favorite celebrities on Kiss Country.
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I Was Just a Kid Myself. That is John Morgan on 93.7 Kiss Country. Hi there, it's Jody Joe. Coming up in about 6 minutes, your 4 o'clock interesting facts about 9/11. That's next.

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1: Since today is the 25th anniversary of 9/11, today we are doing interesting facts about 9/11. It took 9 months to clear Ground Zero and 1.8 million tons of debris was removed. There is a memorial on the site where Flight 93 did crash. 40 tree groves with 40 trees each, representing the 40 passengers and crew. It is not open to the general public, but there is an observation plaza where visitors can see the site. And 58 children of FDNY firefighters who died on 9/11 have grown up and become FDNY firefighters themselves. That is interesting. And those are your interesting 9/11 facts. Up next, another no-talk triple play. But right now, let's get our very first look at Kiss Country traffic with Michael Reed.
2: Just north of Madera, we have a hit-and-run accident southbound 99 at the Avenue 18 and a half exit. Here in Fresno, we have a two-vehicle accident northbound 41 at the Shields Avenue exit. And in Selma, we have a two-vehicle accident southbound 99 at the State Route 43 connector. This traffic report is brought to you by Chichansey Gold Resort and Casino. I'm Michael Reed with your afternoon traffic.
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1: 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George, Garth, Trisha, we've got them all.
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0: Tricycles, Beetlejuice, and Rock, Paper, Scissors. 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

0: It's time to pause for a moment. As Jody Joe sniffs out the scuttlebutt about an adorable creature looking for its forever home. It's Jody Joe's Pet Project on 93.7 Kiss Country.
1: Every Friday, we like to partner with ARF Animal Rescue Fresno, a no-kill shelter in town, to highlight a cute little pooch looking for their forever home. Erica, who did you bring today?
2: Today we brought Keith. Keith is a sweet little dog. He's a terrier mix. He looks like a big dog in his pictures, but he's small. He's only like 12, 13 pounds. He is durable, though. This kid is ready to go. He is 1 year old, super, super outgoing, loves children, loves other dogs. He's going to be your traveling companion if you guys go camping. He is the perfect family dog. Loves to rough and tumble with children. He's so sweet. He'll curl up in your lap, and then he'll play with toys forever and a day.
1: If somebody's interested in Keith or any of the dogs you have at ARF, how do they get a hold of you?
2: Best thing to do is to go onto our website, and in the main menu, you can do the adoption application, and that'll go directly to our adoption team, and we'll get back to you and set up an appointment. 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
1: Okay, and you guys have a fundraiser coming up.
2: 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We've been around for over 20 years. But this weekend, September 12th, we're doing Barks and Brews at Tioga Sequoia Brewing Company. 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
2: Yes, it is. That's why we rely on the public. So in order for us to keep saving animals like Keith or Carrie or any of the ones you've seen on this pet project, we rely on the public for donations.
1: And I do appreciate that ARF is a no-kill shelter.
2: Yes, we are. We keep our animals until they are adopted, and sometimes that's years.
1: ARF-Fresno.com. 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So make sure you share as much as you possibly can. Erica, thank you so much for bringing cute little Keith in today.
2: Thanks for having us.
1: 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Up next, the 60-minute traffic jam, a whole hour with no commercials. 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
3: 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Amid the unimaginable heartbreak, anger, and tragedy, America saw the very best of humanity emerge. 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At a moment when fear could have divided us, Americans found ways to stand together. Remember, we will never forget.
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21: We're just north of Madera. We have a hit-and-run accident southbound 99 at the Avenue 18.5 exit. Here in Fresno, we have a two-vehicle accident northbound 41 at the Shields Avenue exit. And in Selma, we have a two-vehicle accident southbound 99 at the State Route 43 connector. This traffic report is brought to you by Chichansey Gold Resort and Casino. I'm Michael Reed with your afternoon traffic.
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